0: is Kilo, Foxtrot Zero, Papa Yankee Hotel, announcing the Colorado Emergency Reporting Network in 5 minutes at 6:30 p.m. This is a short direct net where everyone is welcome to check in. Prior to the net opening for general check-ins, at this time I'm taking early check-ins from CERN volunteer monitors and board members of the Colorado Connection. All monitors and board members, if you have any business for the net, please indicate so when checking in.
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All right, we'll pause there to acknowledge the early check-ins. Copy Kilo Foxtrot Zero Tango X-ray Lima, Tom. Kilo Foxtrot Zero Lima Whiskey Echo, Mike. November Zero Delta Mike Papa, Dave. And Kilo Foxtrot Zero Mike Victor Sierra, Tracy. Thank you guys for checking in and being Center Volunteer Monitors and members. And you guys are all loud and clear and through Peter. Have a wonderful weekend and evening. This is Kilo Foxtrot Zero Papa Yankee Hotel, tonight's NCS with the Colorado Emergency Reporting Net, looking for early check-ins from CERN volunteer monitors and members. Please call now.

0: Yes, this is KI5HXQ. Name here is Bob. Go ahead.
1: I copy the Kilo India 5. You kind of cut out midway through. Maybe try changing locations, et cetera, et cetera. I didn't get the name either. Just come back with the name and the rest of the call sign, please.
0: Kilo India 5, Hotel X-Ray Quebec. Name is Bob.

0: Copy Kilo, India 5, Hotel X-Ray Kilo, Bob. Thank you for checking in. You're loud and clear into the repeater. Have a wonderful weekend and evening. All right, well, thank you. 7-3 to you. KI-5-HXQ, I am mobile, and I'm clear. Good evening. This is the Colorado Emergency Reporting Net in conjunction with the Colorado Connections with Peters, Inc., meeting every evening at 6:30 p.m. for 15 minutes. We practice copying information needed to report an emergency to 911, and we provide the organization for licensed amateur radio operators to monitor Colorado Connections statewide frequencies to answer any call for help. If there are any stations needing to break in for emergency traffic, please say break and your call sign, and we will suspend the net until your traffic is resolved. My name is Aiden, Kilo, Foxtrot Zero, Papa Yankee Hotel, and I'm this evening's host. 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This is the Colorado Emergency Reporting Net inviting anyone, anywhere to check in just for the count. 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
2: 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Kilo 6, Bravo, Uniform Bravo, Wyoming, Colorado Space.
3: Kilo Big Girl Town. Ed, and I'm on.
0: Alright, we'll pause there. There was a double, but we'll work out the ones I did here. I copy Kilo Bravo 0, Tango Victor Hotel, Ed in Longmont. Ed, do I have information correctly?
3: Mr. Up 2, thanks for what you do. KP0TDH.
0: Thank you for checking in. You're loud and clear to repeat. Have a wonderful weekend and evening. Right after Ed, we have Kilo, Foxtrot Zero, Tango, X-Ray, Charlie, Tom, and Fountain. Tom, do I have information correctly?
1: Yes, sir, 100% correct. Have a good weekend. Catch you next time. KF0TXE.
0: Thank you for checking in. You're loud and clear for Peter. Have a wonderful weekend and evening. Right after Tom, we had a station in Colorado Springs. Could you come back with your call sign and name, please?
2: Kilo 6, Bravo, Uniform Bravo, Brian, Colorado Springs.
0: Copy Kilo 6, Bravo, Uniform Bravo, Brian in Colorado Springs. Brian, do I have information correctly this time?
2: Sure do. KC, be clear. Have a good evening.

0: Thank you for checking in. You're loud and clear and through here. Have a wonderful weekend and evening. This is Kilo, Foxtrot Zero, Papa Yankee Hotel, tonight's NCOs, the Colorado Emergency Reporting Net, looking for three more callers. Three more callers. Please call now.
1: So, Simmons, Mike,
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0: Okay, there was, I think, a triple or quadruple there. I'll work on the ones we got. I copied Kilo Zero Quebec, Mike, Lyle, and Parker. Lyle, do I have information correctly?
1: That is correct. Thank you, Hayden. Have a good weekend. And K0 QMM back to NIP.
0: Thank you for checking in. You're loud and clear and through Peter, when not doubling. Have a wonderful weekend and evening. Right after Lyle, we had Kilo, Foxtrot Zero, Whiskey, Tango, Charlie, Mike, and Fruta. Mike, do I have information correctly?
2: Yes, sir, you do. Give me a report on this radio, too. I got a new antenna. I'm just curious of how it's working.
0: Well, thank you for checking in, Mike. Your audio report, I will say you're very clear, but maybe your gain could probably be turned up a notch or two. But other than that, yeah, thank you for checking in. Have a wonderful weekend and evening. This is Kilo, Foxtrot Zero, Papa, Yankee Hotel, tonight's NCS with the Colorado Emergency Reporting Net, looking for three more callers. Please call now.
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5: Kilo, Foxtrot Zero, Yankee Kilo Lima, Rob on a portable on the Palmer Divide. KF0YKL.
6: Alpha, Delta Zero, Bravo Foxtrot, Patrick, Black Forest, AD0BF.
0: All right, we'll pause there and acknowledge the last check-ins. Copied Alpha, Delta, Zero, Bravo, Foxtrot, Patrick in Black Forest. Patrick, do I have information correctly?
6: Yes, the information is correct. KD0PF.
0: Thank you for checking in. You're loud and clear through Peter. Have a wonderful weekend and evening. Right after Patrick, we have Kilo, Foxtrot Zero, Yankee, Kilo, Lima, Rob in the Palmer Divide. Rob, do I have information correctly?
5: You have everything correct. KF0YKL, back to net.
0: Thank you for checking in. You're loud and clear and through Peter. Have a wonderful weekend and evening. Right after Rob, we had Kilo, Foxtrot Zero, Sierra, Whiskey, November, Brian in Colorado Springs. Brian, do I have information correctly?
4: You have it 100% correct. That's right. KF0SWN, back to net. Thanks.
0: Thank you for checking in. You're loud and clear, sir, Peter. Have a wonderful weekend and evening. Right after Brian, we had Kilo, Echo, Zero, Yankee, Zulu, Oscar, Kenny, and Highlands Ranch. Kenny, do I have information correctly?
3: Yes, sir, that's correct. Thank you.
0: Thank you for checking in. You're loud and clear through Peter. Have a wonderful weekend and evening. Pause for my PSA now. For information about how you can volunteer to support CERN, please visit our website at whiskey.charlie-oscar-charlie-echo-romeo-november.oscar-romeo-golf. This is Kilo, Foxtrot Zero, Papa Yankee Hotel, tonight's NCS with the Colorado Emergency Reporting Net, looking for three more callers. Please call now.
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0: table. Pause there. We did have a double, but I did work one out. I copied Kilo Alpha Zero Zulu November Sierra Steve in Colorado Springs. Steve, do I have information correctly?
1: Yes, that's all correct. Thanks. Have a great evening. KA0ZNS, back to net.
0: Thank you for checking in. You're loud and clear through Peter when not doubling. Have a wonderful weekend and evening. Doubling with Steve. We had a station in Durango. Could you come back with your call sign and name, please?
2: Yeah, roger that. It is KG5RTS, Kilo Golf 5, Romeo Tango Sierra. This is Bill in Durango.
0: Thank you for the correction. I copied Kilo Golf 5, Romeo Tango Sierra. Phil, do I have information correctly this time, Phil?
2: Affirmative.
0: Thank you for checking in. You're live and clear to Peter, when not doubling. Have a wonderful weekend and evening. This is Kilo, Foxtrot Zero, Papa, Yankee Hotel, tonight's NCS with the Colorado Emergency Reporting Net. Looking for three or more callers. Three or more callers. Please call now.
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0: Okay, we'll pause there and acknowledge last check-in. I copied November 0, Charlie Victor Lima, Charlie in Westminster. Charlie, do I have information correctly?
1: Hey, you got it. Appreciate you doing the net tonight. N0 CVO, back to you.
0: Thank you for checking in. You're loud and clear through your repeater. Have a wonderful weekend and evening. This is Kilo, Foxtrot 0, Papa Yankee Hotel. Tonight's NCS with the Colorado Emergency Reporting Net looking for three more callers. Please call now.
2: 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Steve from Colorado Springs.

0: All right, we'll pause there and watch the last two check-ins. Copy Kilo Foxtrot Zero Sierra Papa Uniform, Chris in Denver. Chris, do I have information correctly?
1: Yes, sir, that's good. Thank you. KF Zero SPU.
0: And keep your checking in here, loud and clear for repeater. Have a wonderful weekend and evening. Right after Chris, we had Kilo, Foxtrot Zero, Whiskey, Zulu, November, Steve in Colorado Springs. Steve, do I have information correctly?
2: Affirmative, this is Steve. Kilo, Foxtrot Zero, Whiskey, Zulu, November, out.
0: And keep for checking in here, loud and clear to repeater. Have a wonderful weekend and evening. This is Kilo Foxtrot Zero Papa Yankee Hotel Aiden. Thanking all of you for participating in this evening's net. Remember, the Colorado Traffic Net meets here tonight at 7 p.m. and tomorrow morning, the Colorado Preparedness Net meets here at 9:30 a.m. We thank Colorado Connections Repeaters Incorporated for the use of their statewide repeater system. To make a donation to help them provide and service the repeaters for all users, go to whiskeywhiskeywhiskey.charlieoscarlima.charlieoscarnovember.oscarromeogolf. Remember, while you're on their webpage, if you would like a portion of your donation to go to CERN, please indicate so when making your donation. Colorado Emergency Reporting Net returns this frequency to all users now. Kilo, Foxtrot Zero, Papa, Yankee Hotel, Aiden, clear.

0: Good evening, Colorado. This is Charlie, November 0, Charlie Victor Lima. I will be net control station for K0NTS. The Colorado section traffic net will begin at 7 p.m. If you need to use the Colorado connection to make a quick call prior to the net, please do so now. Net control standing by. And do we have a CERN monitor for tonight?
1: Good evening, Charlie. This is Alex, Kilo Foxtrot Zero, Victor Foxtrot X-Ray, and I will be your CERN monitor this evening. No traffic for the net. KF0VFX.
0: Good evening, KF0VFX. Thank you for being here, Alex, and I got you checked in as well. This is N0CVL standing by for the top of the hour for the Colorado section traffic net.

Calling the Colorado Section Traffic Net. This is November Zero, Charlie Victor Lima. I am net control for K0NTS. This is a directed NTS section traffic net. The purpose of this net is to pass formal, written, and third-party traffic where allowed by law. We meet to practice for emergencies on the Colorado Connection daily, and this net maintains direct liaison with the entire traffic system. Is there any emergency, priority, welfare, time-sensitive, or certified traffic for the net?

Hearing none, if you have an emergency during the net, say break, and we will suspend the net until your emergency is handled. 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

0: 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Those who can handle traffic, please call in now.
1: 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Net. Leslie, Whiskey Alpha 3, Quebec Lima Whiskey, WA3QLW. I have nothing for the net this evening, over.
2: 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This is W0EER, Iran in Pueblo, Whiskey 0, Echo Romeo with no traffic.

0: Okay, I thought maybe we'd have one more in there. The net would like to recognize Whiskey Alpha 3, Quebec Lima Whiskey. Leslie, thank you for being here. And I got Whiskey 0, Echo Echo Romeo. Ron, thank you for being here as well. All right, let's open it up to all stations. 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

0: 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Thank you for checking in. 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

All right, the next would like to recognize Kilo Foxtrot Zero Sierra Whiskey November. Brian, thank you for checking in this evening. And I also have Kilo Foxtrot Zero Golf X-Ray Golf Ron. Thank you for checking in. Okay, let's do another call. Anybody would like to check in with or without traffic to the Colorado Section Traffic Net, please call now.

Hearing none. This is K0NTS with November 0, Charlie Victor Lima. 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Thanks to all who have checked in. You are now dismissed as we move to the informal portion of the net. Break. Colorado Traffic League is the 501c3 public charity that runs this net. 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Stations who have not already checked in, please check in now.

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I would like to thank all who have participated in this evening's net, including KF0VFX, WA3QLW, W0EER, KF0RWX, KF0SWN, and KF0GXG. Break. Our thanks to the Colorado Connection System of statewide linked repeaters for hosting this evening's net. The Colorado Connection relies on our support for its operations. 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Break. This is K0NTS with November 0, Charlie Victor Lima. As Net Control, closing the Colorado Section traffic net and returning the system to normal operations at 1907 local mountain time or 0107 Zulu time. 73 and good evening.

0: Kayla wrote me for the November regular late check-in. It had to be done already.
1: That last calling station, were you looking to do a late check-in on the Colorado Section Traffic Net? This is N0CVL.
0: CVL, yes. KR4KNX, main commentary next to the net.
1: Roger, copy. Sorry, I didn't recognize the voice. Yeah, KR4KNX, Nate. Good evening. Yeah, it was a quick one. Only had six check-ins, so I figured we'd have a little bit more since the weather's not too great this evening. But, hey, glad I caught you, though. Enduro CVL.
0: KR4KNX.

Good evening. This is Alex, Kilo Foxtrot Zero, Victor Foxtrot X-Ray, monitoring Colcon for the Colorado Emergency Report Network to answer any emergency call for help when 911 is not available. KF0VFX, monitoring.

hate to say it, but when people don't advertise the call sign on a radio check, usually don't give them anything back. KF0 IPD.

0: Mark, this is friend James. Kilo Foxtrot Zero, Oscar Romeo, Romeo.
1: Good morning, James. Just went to dog park, just stopped at Home Depot with dogs and picked up a couple things and heading back home. How are you doing up there?
0: We're doing pretty good. It was a little chilly. Everything got frozen up. And got my heater going on out here, and just fired up my amplifier, and I think I'm gonna slow down a little bit today, and just see what I can find on the radio. What do you got going on this afternoon? I know you got a big busy schedule, I bet.
1: Oh, I'm putting in a little three light track light in my front room. I'm gonna wire that in this morning. And I think I'm gonna hit the shooting range. My wife said she'd go with me. Gonna do that. Tomorrow there's a graduation party for one of my wife's nephews, high school. So do that. And Monday and Tuesday going down to Colorado Springs.
0: Well, sounds like you're pretty busy. Do you have to run a new outlet or a new switch or anything for them lights that you're putting up?
1: Yeah, I got to run a new switch. In the NVIDIA attic, I got to drill a hole through down the top plate and run it down. The switch I wanted to connect it to, everything, there's a switch in the front room that only controls an outlet, but it's underneath a window. So I thought about trying to get that power and run down to that switch, but I decided that was going to be a bit of work, so I'm putting a switch somewhere else.

0: there a lot of traffic out there this morning. I was going to go to the range yesterday, but I thought about the traffic trying to drive down there, and I changed my mind.
1: I'm sorry, I forgot to lock my dial. As soon as you start transmitting, I jumped to a different frequency and tried to go back to this one, went too far the other way, so now back on 310. Too much traffic? What was going on?
0: I was just saying, my navigator was going to take me down to the range yesterday, but we thought about all the, the holiday weekend traffic, and that might be a lot, so we didn't go, but I was wondering if you're seeing a lot of people on the road today.
1: Yeah, I've been staying pretty close to the house here, the dog park, and then the Home Depot, so I haven't noticed that much more than usual. Although, the street that runs through our neighborhood, Midway here in Broomfield, gets pretty busy with people going from one neighborhood to the other, so I'm having to wait here about half a minute to get a break in traffic.
0: I know you know about up here, but, we only got a couple roads in and out, and, for the past however many years, they quit fixing the roads, but, man, they're making some nice parking lots and making some nice bike paths. So, they're not fixing the road, but they're doing a good job on parking lots and bike paths.
1: Yeah, I know there's certain places up there when there's a fire or something, there's limited ways in and out, so. All right, I pulled up to the house. I'm going to go throw the dogs in the backyard and get busy on some my project here. KF0, Oscar Romeo Romeo. James, have a good morning. November 0, Mike Tango, November.
0: Okay, Mr. Mark, you be safe around the electric, and we'll talk to you soon. November 0, Mike, Tango November from your friend James. Kilo Foxtrot 0, Oscar Romeo Romeo, 73 for now.

0: N0KMO.
1: Good morning, Jeremiah. Sounds like you're getting out just fine, prepping up for the net. KF0IP.
0: Yeah, Roger. I just actually switched radios after my first check-in there with everything. So, yeah, it sounds like I'm getting in. Good comeback on that as well. So, sounds pretty good, unless this transmission's broken up.
1: No, actually, I heard you on the other one. I thought somebody else would come back. But, yeah, you're coming in fine. No breakups. I would say you're good to go for the morning.

0: All right. Well, we got a couple things in the way of topic today. We're going to talk about radio, and we're also going to get into a little bit of the political side with radio and some other areas too. Not much. Just it's interesting after last weekend and the event that I got called away on, and me getting sick after the wife getting sick. It just massive weekend. It was interesting, but yeah. Like I said, it's going to be an interesting topic today.
1: Well, look forward to listening to some people's opinion on it. Well, we'll catch you here in a few minutes then. KS0IPD.
0: Yep, we'll get it started here in about 1 minute. I'm looking at the second hand counting down on there. This is N0, KMO, net control for the Colorado Preparedness Net. Good morning, and I'll be standing by to start the net here.

Good morning, Colorado. This is N0, KMO, November 0, Kill Mike Oscar. My name is Jeremiah. I will be net control for the Colorado Preparedness Net, and welcome to the Colorado Preparedness Net. That's hosted on the Colorado Connection. The Colorado Connection is made up of a statewide system of link repeaters throughout the state of Colorado. If you'd like to find out more information about the Colorado Connection, please visit colcon.org. That's Charlie Oscar Lima, charlieoscarnovember.org. The Colorado Preparedness Net is a net that meets every Saturday morning, 9:30 a.m., to discuss preparedness, self-reliance, and other topics related to disaster preparedness for events that might or have occurred in our beautiful state of Colorado. At any time during the net, if there's any emergency or priority traffic, please say the word break, and net control will break the net and handle any emergency or priority traffic. At this time, is there any emergency or priority traffic? Please call net control now.

All right. Hearing no emergency or priority traffic at this time, we'll go ahead and continue on with the net. Please remember, if there's any emergency or priority traffic, please say the word break. Net control will handle any emergency or priority traffic at that time. All right. At this time, is there any announcements of radio or preparedness or self-reliant interest for the net? Please call net control with your call sign and name slowly now.

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0: Well, it's not preparedness as far as what goes for the typical ham user, but there are a lot more people getting interested in GMRS radio. And if you wish to know more about GMRS radio and getting families involved, which many don't like to do the licensing, GMRS radio is a good alternative because it's a family license. For questions about that, contact frontrangegmrs.com and we'll see if we can assist you through any questions you have about the stigma of GMRS. That's KF0 IPD, back to the net.

Well, kind of introed into our subject today, too. That's good as well. So we're going to talk about that a little bit as well today, IPD. So I want everybody to take heart in what I say next here with this. So this is N0 KMO. With everything, I believe in having every capability of radio with me as well when I'm out hiking, out in the wilderness, out doing some other things as well. So GMRS is a good option. And did you know that our state search and rescue has now standardized Channel 3 as the emergency search and rescue frequency to interoperate with civilians? That is the GMRS Channel 3, FRS Channel 3. Again, that is, that is the Channel 3 is where they're at. They do give the frequency. You can look up that on their website as well. So if you're interested in finding out more, definitely take a look at the Colorado Search and Rescue Channel 3 project. It is a very underfunded project, but take a look. N0 Camo, reset.

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Are there any other radio or preparedness-minded announcements for the Colorado Preparedness Net this morning? 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

All right, hearing none, we'll go ahead and start moving into our topic portion of the net. I'm going to reset the repeater right here, and I'll be right back for moving on to our topic portion of the net. This is N0KMO Net Control for the Colorado Preparedness Net. If you're just joining us, welcome. And reset.

Alrighty. So today, we're actually going to talk about radio. And we're going to talk about some governance. So this is where we get into kind of the gray area of preparedness, and you know, a lot of people don't like to talk about government, stuff like that as well. So first area I'm going to talk about today is minimal radio preparedness carry. What is the minimal radio that you would carry to be prepared for radio purposes today? My answer to that, after a lot of research and things like that right now, is currently the Yaesu VX6 handheld. A lot of accessories out there for it. Easy to find accessories. The radio is sold in many places as well. It is a waterproof or weather-resistant radio. Heavy-duty casing on it as well, metal casing. Water-resistant connections, and the frequency ranging on it is phenomenal. I'll get into the frequency ranging after I reset the repeater right here. Reset.

him. Here's the part that really interests me in the way of a discussion last week and with things as well that I got into, a very debative discussion with somebody of what is the minimal carry you will carry with you. That radio is the minimal carry I will carry with you with some conditions on it. Because it does have a frequency range into the HF side of things where you can receive short wave radio on the AM band on things. So it gets into the air band, it gets into all these other areas, reset.

0: All right. It gets into the other bands where I would want to listen in case of an emergency situation, where I hope some of our other national preparedness-minded individuals will be transmitting and giving out news bulletins and other information in other areas of the bands as well that we could pick up, and some other areas around the world with things as well. So with that, I would be carrying a BNC adapter with kind of a dipole setup to receive shortwave AM off. Yes, it is a handheld shortwave capable radio. Now, somebody then brought up the idea, what about a Kenwood THD-75? Well, the problem with that is, even on the receive, the THD-75 by Kenwood has low battery life. So this is where I landed with the radio, and it would be something that I have no problem handing out to my community or encouraging my community to pick up and train on, because it still has a DTMF pad on it as well. Reset. So after I sat down and did a little bit of research on this, I had a conversation with somebody, and we both came to the conclusion that, yeah, the radios look like they are a decent radio, the BX6 and the THD-74, and maybe a couple other radios in there as well, but those are the top two that really I was really pushing as a preparedness-minded individual might be interested in for the capabilities of the radio, and something that I could repeat by picking up the same radio over and over and over again, may be able to hand out to a community. It gives me a broad range of receive, transmit as well with that, and it's a very informative radio with some other options in there as well. So the Yaesu Victor X-Ray 6 Romeo is what I'm talking about right now. I would like your thoughts on radio. What is the best minimal radio preparedness you would be able to go out with as well? If anybody follows the Tech Prepper, you might see him do some stuff on this as well, and there's a couple other YouTube people out there as well. But in my opinion, sitting down, I'm not disagreeing with some of these statements as well. So I'd like to hear from our followers today as well with that. So let me go ahead and reset, and I'll explain how to check in when commenting and with any questions on the net. Reset. Alright, now that we're in the main topic portion of the net, please remember when you check in for comment or questions, I'll check you into the net, but please give your call sign and name when asking questions or commenting on our topic for today. Alright, at this time, is there any questions or comments? Please call Net Control with your call sign and name now.
1: 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Greg in Westminster.
0: Go ahead, Greg.

0: Did you want me to respond to what you're saying?
1: Roger. If you have any questions or comments, please go ahead with them.
0: Okay, I really appreciate what you're saying about the Yaesu VX6. Actually, I have a Yaesu VX5 myself, which has a lot of that capability, although at the moment it's laid up in the radio hospital. But one thing to watch out for.

0: is, because I've looked at having any number of inexpensive shortwave radios that I've tried, and the problem is that they only receive AM, and I believe that's true for the Yaesu also. And in order to be useful in a ham radio context, you really need the receiver to be able to receive single sideband and CW. And there is a solution for that, though. There are very inexpensive SDR receivers around $30, $40 that you can buy on Amazon or elsewhere that have incredible receiving capabilities, and they can do single sideband and CW. This is WA2IAC.
1: Roger, got that as well. With that in mind, IAC, yeah, I agree with what you're saying. So, right, it doesn't cover every mode. Now, the THD-75 by Kenwood does. It does CW, it does the receiver on there as well. Again, how good is the receiver, right? Are there inexpensive options? But again, I'm talking one radio that you carry with you today that you would be looking at. Would you be carrying a computer and an SDR and setting up that way? I mean, that's fair. That's a receiver, right? Or would it be going to like a Kenwood-capable receiver or an Alpha Oscar Romeo receiver as well, or like a Yaesu receiver? I mean, the question is what receiver and radio would you pick up just to carry with you, and that's it? So with that in mind, great points in there, 100%. Yep, VX5 covers that. VX7 covers that area as well. Intercapable batteries, I believe, on those radios, if I remember correctly. It's been a while since I've looked at a VX5. I think the VX7 has the same radio as well. A lot of the same capabilities. Programming is a little different on it, but again, it, like I said, it's along the same lines, right? And hopefully that VX5 makes it out of the hospital okay. All right, that being said, let's see if there's any more questions or comments on our what radio would you go to as the all-in-one radio that you pick up and carry with you if you had one choice of radio. What's your reasoning behind it? What's the model? Why? Is that what you picked it up for originally, or did you find out these capabilities later? Fill us in. This is N0 KMO with waiting for any questions or comments by calling Net Control with your call sign and name now.
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1: Alrighty, I had IPD in there, KF0 IPD, we'll go first, then I had KD0 QFA, we'll go second, so Kilo Foxtrot 0 IPD, please go ahead.
3: Well, good day, Jeremiah. Thought and question. My thought is my current radio, which is the Anytone Handy Talkie, does quite a few different things, DMR, etc. There's a new radio, and since you're in the industry, you might have a better opinion of it, and I kind of want to hear that. Alinco has come out with a digital multi-mode receiver, the first one that I've seen that is getting close to being a true all-mode radio, the DJX-1000 Tango X-Ray. It says that its receiving modes are AM, NAFM, FM, digital voice, which is DCR, NXDN, DMR, D-Star, C4FM, and is DPMR data compatible FSK signals as well. Have you looked at that radio yet to see how good of an all-around radio it is?

0: Roger, KF0IPD. I have that question down, but I'm going to let KD0QFA go, and then I will answer that question after, I believe it was Kyle, KD0QFA, after he comments as well. And I'll get right back to yours, IPD. So, KD0QFA, please go ahead with your question or comment.
1: Kilo Delta Zero, quest for answers. Friend of mine gave me he gave me quest for answers recently. I've been dying for a chance to use it. Here it is. There's my big chance. Hey, Jeremiah, thanks for doing the net. Kevin, good to hear your voice again. You know what? I had a couple of questions and a couple of comments, but I was kind of busy writing down what Kevin was saying because I'm interested more in what he's doing. Well, a question I have about the VX6R, I have a VX7R, and I'm curious, has anybody tried to key the mic and talk on a VX6R? And the reason I'm saying that is, okay, I've got a 7R, I know it's a different radio. But when I key the mic on that radio, and you're right, the 7R and the 6R, they're pretty much the radio that rules them all, you know, one radio to rule them all. And, yeah, they're wonderful, except my friends can't hear me. This 7R has the transmit audio of a Baobang, and it's really frustrating. The Yaesu would do that. And there's nothing I can do about it. I've looked it up. I think I know what's wrong, but I can't get to it. But it's waterproofing a diaphragm over the microphone. I drop my radio into my drink in the toilet all the time. So I'm really glad to have this waterproofing that makes it impossible for my friends to hear me when I talk. The radio that I would use is the Yaesu FT. The radio I would use is a FT60R, and that's only because I've had one for years, and I'm using it right now, and you can hear me just fine. And so far, it's done everything I needed it to do, and you can hear me, and I can hear you. And so far, it's the best one I've ever had. I've tested, 20 or 30 radios and 12 different antennas. I really like the VX6, and I like the VX7. Like I said, I own a VX7. Everything you said about the VX6 was correct, but here's my question. Have you tried to transmit on it yet? And I'm sure I'm getting close to time. So KD0QFA.
0: All right. So, yes, I have tried transmitting. I have played with them. I've been Mars modded them. I've done all the above with that. Played with them outside. I've really started really picking up on it. Asked a friend to borrow one for a little bit. Borrowed it. It's really getting into that reality of things of when I'm out there of like, if I'm going to take the radio, what's the downsides? What's the upsides to it, right? What's the battery life like? So, yeah, I agree with you. I mean, any waterproofing, any extra ability on that as well. So I use a non-waterproof mic when I know that I'm, like today would be an awesome day for that as well, Kevin. So that, to your point, yeah, I have. And there, again, accessories make the difference, right, with that as well. So how many accessories are you willing to carry with you? See, I'm also getting into USB-C as a heavy one cable to rule them all as well. And I'm like, I better pick up a radio that does something with that. So I'm looking at picking up, again, another radio. Like the 168 by Anytone, 890. I'm even looking at TID radio. There is a Tri-VFO, not a dual VFO, Tri-VFO, TID radio, 10-watt transmit. It looks like a Beast CB handheld. But you know what? It also receives in that area too. So anyways, there are radios out there for that. So again, I'm always on the lookout for that as well. Reset. Now, here's the other question I got for you as well. So, IPD, you heard a little bit of this earlier just before the net. 100%, I think receivers are a great option. Now, I don't know if you're talking about the 1000 or if you're talking about the 100. I think it's the DJ100 or something like that. That is the receiver that receives them all. I think it's a great idea. But look at the actual range and receive. The last time I looked, the one receiver I know I'm talking about only received in a certain area of the UHF-VHF side of things. Now, that being said, I am talking about a UHF-VHF radio for comms, for actual voice comms back and forth. So, you're not wrong in that area as well. Does it receive pretty well? I played with it a little bit. Yeah, kind of like it. Price point's kind of iffy on it as well, on that. If it was a receiver, I would be looking at something like an AOR receiver as well. So, again, putting up to apples and apples, oranges and oranges, again, will it do what I need it to do in the area I'm talking about? Yeah, it will. And does it receive most digital modes? Yep. And that's the downside to some of the receivers out there today. Reset. Now, in the way of GMRS, my go-to everyday pickup just for GMRS, again, I'm getting to the point where I'm carrying about 4 radios daily, and these are HTs, so my belt's pretty full. With that as well, is GMRS to be GMRS compliant, BX6 or Yaesu capable radio, D-Star capable radio, NXDM and DMR capable radio, which is my next pickup, which is the Anytone 890. Again, the capabilities, the minimizing of what I'm carrying with me. I'm carrying an ID52 with me consistently daily right now as well. So that's my D-Star radio. Like I said, I'm looking at the waterproof capability. I'm looking at the single battery use. I'm looking at a lot of stuff in there when I carry certain radios. Reset.

0: Now, last Saturday, that didn't happen. I got sick. I apologize, guys. With that, that was, you know, me down and for the count for a little bit. And I had some other stuff going on, but last Friday night, I had a very interesting conversation with somebody. What is your belief of getting involved with your governance overseeing your preparedness area? And I'm like, what do you mean? And so we had a very, very long conversation afterwards. The preparedness area that this person prepares for is a little different where I prepare and things like that as well. But again, it's the same question. Today, do you believe in getting involved in responding to the FCC letters, being watching what the FCC does, seeing what they're pushing it, and so forth? Again, it's your own opinion, and nobody's judging here. When I say that, again, nobody's judging. My opinion is 100%. I think you need to be sending emails, getting involved with it. If you're not an ARRL member, you know, get involved directly with the FCC as well. So, because I want to see us eventually get to the point where we can cross-type some radios and not have every radio set in its own standard in its own area. So I have to carry three radios to do one thing, right? Carry one radio so I can listen and hike better with everything as well. So anyways, that's the follow-up question on that as well. Like I said, some governance stuff in there as well. IPD, did I answer your question well enough?
1: Can't answer IPD. I believe so. And like I say, I was just looking at it, and that's where I'm hoping maybe the industry heads is radios that it's a computer in your hand. And why more of these manufacturers are stuck with their single format, I think we all need to maybe petition some of the guys when we talk to them at Hamfest, et cetera. Hey, I want different modes. I want to do NXDN. I want to do DMR, something like that. And I'm starting to see what looks like a sampling of radios out there that are starting to take that to heart. And I guess the only way to do that is everybody talking about them. Thanks, Jeremiah. I appreciate it. KF0IPD.
0: And to your point, right, if we don't talk about it, we don't use the spectrum, we don't use the areas, we don't use the modes, governance is going to sit down and take it from us with things as well. I mean, there is, and Kevin, I know you're more the GMRS guy than what I am. I 100% am believing in GMRS, and yes, I also believe in CB as a preparedness radio setup as well. With that as well. But my point is get the capability that you know you're going to use with your community, right? That's why I say the VX6. VX6 has a DTMF pad on it. It has many of the other things that you can go with as well. Small radio, easy to carry. Ladies can carry it in the purse. I do consider that as well. Men can attach to their belt. You know, I consider how they carry with everything as well. On plate carrier, easier to put on there as well. Many, many, many ways to carry this as well. So it's a great option, but there's other options out there as well. But again, this should be dictated, again, by the community you sit down and communicate with. So again, to Kevin's point, there's other radios out there. Kevin, I don't know if you saw at Hamvention that TID Radio, I believe, was there. Have you looked at some of their radios recently? And to your point, talking about it and pushing that governance of like, really? Why can't this radio do this, this, and this? Throw in your comments. Throw in an email every once in a while. So what's your guys' beliefs and thoughts? And, you know, like I said, non-judgmental here. We're all having a conversation. And, again, ham radio is your own opinion as well. What is your thoughts on FCC and making sure that we all participate in comments and things like that as well? Is it something we should be doing? Or, just leave them alone and let them do what they want to do. This is N0 KMO, Net Control for the Colorado Preparedness Net. Good morning, if you're just joining us, and if you're going to comment, please call Net Control with your comment, or with any questions or comments, with your call sign and name now.
2: This is Kilo Bravo Zero Joint Task Force with a comment, KB0 JTF, this is Don.
0: Got you in there, JTF. Please go ahead.
2: Sorry, I've been gone for like 3 weeks. Just got back from New Mexico, but now I'm back and I've got some information on the HT that I got, actually quite a few years ago. That still works like a charm, and it's the Yaesu VX8DR. And they, for some reason, Yaesu no longer makes them. For some inexplicable reason, I do not know why, because this thing is beautiful. It, you were talking about having your radio waterproof. This one is waterproof to the point of being submersible, and it says submersible on the front of it. It will also pick up CB, GMRS, aircraft, and weather. Of course, it only transmits on ham frequencies, but it picks up a litany of other frequencies. And even in the user's manual, there in the back of the user's manual, there's instructions, and it came included with the parts to be able to pull the radio apart and then reseal it for a MARS conversion, military affiliate radio system. And you can also listen to them if you wish to convert your radio, and it tells you exactly how to do it. And it also has a whole litany of choices in antennas. And so I found one that the Diamond SRH-320 Alpha at Sierra Romeo Hotel 320 Alpha. And that thing just really improves reception and transmission capability for the radio better than the antenna that it came with. So it's got that. It also has a GPS accessory as well. Excuse me, has a external microphone accessory. So the GPS antenna you can buy and put on the center post of the radio. And if you buy the external microphone, it has a position on the top of the microphone to put the GPS antenna on that, because that takes the same post in the middle of the radio. So if you buy the microphone, you have to take the GPS antenna off. But you can put the antenna off and onto the microphone and reattach it, and you've got full capability for everything. And the only other thing I can say is, if you are interested in looking at this, even though you can no longer buy it from Yaesu, it is still available out there from various sources. Obviously, one would be eBay, or some people call it ePay, but you can get it there. But you can still download the user's manual to see all of the different things that things comes with. So anyway, that's the Victor X-Ray 8 Delta Romeo Yaesu VX8DR, and I think that's one of the best, and I still can't figure out why they stopped making it. But anyway, there you are. Kilo Bravo Zero, Joint Task Force, back to the net.

Yeah, I got all that down. Yeah, I got a warning for you, by the way, JTF. With that, the VX8 is still made in certain countries, quote what I said there, countries. eBay, has them coming from Japan. They are non-compatible in the U.S., and I've known a few people to fall for that recently, and no returns. So be aware. Same thing with some European versions, vice versa, because where they are actually programmed on their motherboard, with that as well, to JTS point, computer in hand. That's why I mentioned TID Radio. I like where they're pushing some of their radio stuff right now with everything, so I'm taking a good second look there. Anytone, I'm taking another second look there as well. Again, the USB-C thing is a track. Do I like DMR? Sorry, guys. I'm not a DMR fan, hands down. But at the same time, does the radio do what I need it to do? Yeah. 890. 100%. I got to play with that as well. I've been debating some of this as I go. And don't get me wrong. I mean, speakers, things like that as well, you know, quality audio, I look for that as well. The ID52 in the way of a D-Star capable radio, 100%. I agree, has the best audio capability. Now, it's the Plus version that I think has the better capability for the prepper style with that as well. Again, when I'm talking about these comms, I'm talking about the idea of getting involved, making sure that you can have access to these comms, as well with your community. So remember that when you pick up that radio, that one for all, take on the challenge I did. I'm still under that year challenge of carrying an HT every day with me. I carry it on my belt when I'm at guest services at church, things like that, reset.

0: So I'm not on the security team at church, but I am with the guest services, so I do enjoy sitting down and, you know, greeting people, talking to people, seeing them face-to-face, but I have a radio on my belt, along with my Leatherman Raptors, my Leatherman multi-tool, my tourniquet in my pocket, right? I like that minimal preparedness style of things as well. Can, you know, certain things listen in? Again, it is your community that you're prepping with. The reason why I carry a radio on my belt is because I interface with my team as well at church. So with that, it's kind of nice. It feels good, right? That's my prepping team at that moment in time. My team outside of that, they're a little different, right? So I have a radio for that. But again, remember, when you're picking up your ultimate preparedness style or disaster preparedness radio or even your self-reliance radio, on the minimum, what would I take with me every day? Remember, you have a community that you need to communicate with. What is that community? What does it look like? And with the continuing governance on things like that as well, are you going to get involved and send an email as well to make sure that that community stays as it should? This is N0 KMO, Net Control for the Colorado Preparedness Net. If you're just joining us, welcome. If there's any more questions or comments, please call Net Control with your call sign and name now.
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0: All right. JTF, you're up. 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
1: Okay, just two quick things that I forgot. Well, actually, one quick thing I forgot to tell you in one addendum. The other things that the VX8DR will pick up is obviously AM broadcast and FM broadcast. And according to referring to your warning about the incompatible radios now being made in Japan, obviously the Yaesu was made in Japan, but I bought it from HRO, Ham Radio Outlet in California when I was working out there. And so, yeah, I got it straight from them when they were still making them, when Yaesu was still making them. So, yeah, no problem with the bad ones. Give me a Kilo Bravo Zero, Joint Task Force, back to the net.

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1: KD0QFA. I have a comment about the FCC. The truth is, I rarely keep up with FCC with the endeavors of the FCC. Believe it or not, there's a guy on YouTube, and I'm sure everybody knows who I'm talking about, Randy from Not a Rubicon Productions. He does, and frankly, I think the guy's hilarious. I just love watching his videos. And he keeps up with the FCC endeavors, and he talks about them. That's how I keep up with them, by watching his videos, listening to him. I don't know if this is a question, it's not a comment. Jeremiah, everything you have said about the FCC so far, everything everybody has said, it's all true, and it's all worthy of concern. It really, truly is. And I'm not trying to make this irrelevant at all. I swear I'm not. But if we ever need to use these radios for real, true prepping purposes, will we care what the FCC has to say about it? I mean, get whatever radio you want, modify it however you can, find the very best radio for your situation, and then if you need to use it, use it. The FCC is not going to say anything. They'll be gone or irrelevant. If you have a disaster in your area, you know, use whatever. You don't have to use a GMRS-specific radio. Use the VX6 or the VX7, VX8, whatever. Whatever you key the mic and you can talk on it, use it. Wouldn't that be a typical scenario? I mean, yeah, I get the idea. You know, the radios that DMR and what the FCC is doing, and maybe they don't like this kind, and maybe we do. Yeah, that's totally valid. But if we ever have to use these things in a real disaster situation, we're not going to care what the FCC has to say about it. Kilo Delta Zero, Quebec Foxtrot Alpha. And hopefully I didn't just start a fight. Happy Memorial Day, guys. We're all friends here, right?
0: QFA. Yeah, no. You didn't start a fight. The reason why I say the governance over that as well, to your point, right? And let me throw it out to you this way. Take Costco for the example here. Okay? I love Costco. Yeah, great way to do some good overall prepping. I think I mentioned before, the wife and I, when we had Peppy, our Palm Chi, which was our also little SU-50 alarm and house alarm, the little four-legged critter. You know, we used to make his dog food. And one of my business partners, as well, in life, sits down and makes his dog food. It's they're healthier, they're 100%. But today we go by a standard of, hey, what's available at Costco is what's out there. Get what you can. And things pop up and they disappear, right? My point is when I'm talking about the FCC and governance as well, is to get in and actually throw in a comment. Maybe it might be that single vote. Maybe it might be that single set of things that keeps that product on the market, if you get where I'm going. My point of the FCC, I don't disagree with what you're saying, is that there's a true life and death emergency where, like, people out there that listen, like the CERN monitors on our network that we're on today, you know, if there's something out there that we can help with, use what's available for those means. But again, also fall into that emergency of no other means of communication. With that as well, it's life or death or destruction of property. You know, follow those rules up to that point. But after that, I don't disagree. Use what's available in that moment in time. I mentioned church. What I had available to me was training at one point there as well, when it was a medical emergency. Did I need to use my radio? No. I actually pointed at somebody with a cell phone and said, call 911. I think this person had a stroke. Guess what? That was my means of communication while I was trying to communicate with my patient. So my point is, out of all those things out there, use what's available for sure. You know, like satellite-enabled cell phones, great, but do they have to track us, right? This is the areas where we're at the point of, privacy side of things, I agree with things as well on that. So it's kind of a gray area, right, where we want to keep products on there, but they may not like those products. So how do we get involved? Throw in a comment or two, things like that as well. That's what I'm saying. Or encourage organizations like the ARRL as well out there to help support our hobby, emergency communications, and things as well. M0, KMO, Net Control for the Colorado Preparedness Net. This has been a great net, guys. Let's see if we can keep the conversation going. Any other questions or comments before I move on to the check-in portion of the net, please call Net Control with your call sign and name now.

0: Wow, everybody went silent on me. All right. Well, let's do this. Let's take a moment and recognize some check-ins as well. So, I've already recognized a couple today, by the way. I have KF0, IPD, thank you for also communicating with me before the net. Whiskey Alpha 2, India Alpha Charlie, Greg, good morning. KD0, Quest for Answers. Kilo Bravo 0, Joint Task Force, thank you for the check-ins. Let's go ahead and move on to the main check-in portion of the net. How I check people in on this portion of the net is as follows. Is in alphabetical order by call sign suffix. Call sign suffix, again, will be in alphabetical order. We're going to start with A through L, that's Alpha through Lima. But when checking in, please remember a couple things. We're on a linked system throughout the state of Colorado. So take a moment, let others finish their comment. Key up, take a second and a breath, and then give your call sign and name slowly when checking in. Again, we're going to start with call sign suffixes, A through L. Please call net control with your call sign and name slowly now.
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0: Alrighty. We had a few check-ins there. This is N0 KMO, Net Control for the Colorado Preparedness Net. Alright, at K9BYU, Russell, excellent check-in there. Now, when you were checking in, I had a double there. Doubling station, if you weren't in the following, I would like you to come back. So, I had Kilo Mike 6, November Alpha Delta, and then I had Kilo Foxtrot 0, Romeo Papa Sierra, and then Kilo Foxtrot 0, Whiskey Zulu November. There was one other station trying to check in there. I need the station that may not have been on that list checking in when K9BYU was in there as well. Please come back to Net Control now.
1: 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Andy on the plains east of the Springs on an HP.
0: Yeah, I thought that was you, Andy, as well. Charlie India Golf, got you in there with everything perfect. So let's go ahead and continue one more round of call sign suffixes for general check-ins for the Colorado Preparedness Net. Again, we're looking for Alpha through Lima, that is A through L. Please call Net Control if your call sign suffix starts with A through L. Now.

0: 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So I'm looking for call sign suffixes, Mike through Sierra, that is M through S. So I'm looking for check-ins with call sign suffixes M through S, that's Mike through Sierra. Please call Net Control and give your call sign and name slowly now.
1: 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Kilo Delta Zero, Quebec Foxtrot Alpha. This is Kyle in Highlands Ranch.

0: Kilo Delta Zero, Quebec Foxtrot Alpha. Awesome, got you in there. All right, we'll see if there's another round of call signs with suffixes M through S. That's Mike through Sierra. Please call Net Control with your call sign and name now.
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0: All right. Matt, I have to admit, I still love the Kilo Foxtrot Zero rig. Man, that's an awesome pull on the call sign there. And with the name Matt behind there, if you're a YouTube fan, it just reminds me of, what is that, Matt's Off-Road channel as well. Just, that's awesome. I love that call sign. Thank you for checking in. And then I have Kilo Golf Zero, Oscar Romeo. Gary, nice to hear you in there this morning. All right, and let's go ahead and move on to call sign suffixes. That is call sign suffixes T through Z. That's Tango through Zulu. Please call net control with your call sign and name slowly now.
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Kilo, Foxtrot, Zero, Yankee, Alpha, Kilo, Mike, KF0YAK in Colorado Springs.

0: Yeah, good start to the summer here. We're almost at 21 check-ins. Actually, I think we are at 21 check-ins right now. With the following call signs, we had Whiskey Zero, Whiskey X-Ray Whiskey, Brent, good morning, followed by KF0, Tango X-Ray Lima, Tom, good morning. And you're in my neck of the woods this morning, Tom. And let's see here, we had Kilo Foxtrot Zero, Yankee Alpha Kilo, Mike, good morning as well. Thank you for those check-ins, much appreciated, and in general, that check-in portion of the net. All right, we're at that end of the check-ins, and we're coming up on time on our net here. It's been a great net this morning, guys. I love the feedback on it. I'm going to give a little explanation here, and then we'll close up the net after the check-ins. But I'm going to open up for all call signs for the check-in. Now, if you haven't had a chance to check in, please give a little bit of room. Key up, take a breath, allow all the repeaters to key up, and give your call sign and name, and take the last minute to check in here. All call signs are welcome. As of this point, to check in for general check-ins for the Colorado Preparedness Net. If you're just joining us, my call sign is N0KMO. My name is Jeremiah, Net Control. Welcome. And again, all call signs, if you have not had a chance to check in to the Colorado Preparedness Net for general check-ins, please check in now with your call sign and name slowly.
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1: Kilo Foxtrot Zero Yankee Alpha Kilo Mike KF Zero YAK in Colorado Springs.

Alrighty. I had Mike, you checked in again here in the spring, so Kilo Foxtrot Zero, Yankee Alpha Kilo. I have you in there. Good to go. Then I have N Zero, Charlie Alpha Kilo, Curtis, good morning. And then I have KF Zero, Papa Kilo Zulu, good morning as well. Alright. I'm going to sit down and start closing us out. We're down to 2 minutes. So I want you guys to realize, like, some of these topics, I change topics from week to week, from time to time on you, is because it's the experiences that I'm getting in the preparedness community and hearing all these different things and having conversation, email conversation as well. To clue you in on, every once in a while, I'm down at the local Senate, or I'm talking to different political members, I'm talking to different organizations, I'm talking all these different areas of thought, you know, can go into, hey, you know, are you involved in your local government? You can be with doing some email things as well, and really kind of dig into a topic. You know, that's a good point. But when I'm at a round table with somebody that's what their campaign is, you know, working on things as well, it's just like, okay, what do you think about preparedness in your state, in your community? And when I'm asking these questions openly in forums and stuff, I just get to the point of where this is awesome. I get to talk to people that are out in the community, out in that area as well. So this is where some of these topics come from. Just happened to be that I was talking to somebody last Friday about a minimum prepared And let me repeat that. I said a minimum prepared individual means radio communication, first aid training, self-defense training, you know, preparedness training. But what is your minimal preparedness standard on your EDC that you carry with you every day? And that was a great topic to talk about, but it led into radio for me because I'm a radio guy, right? I love my radio. I carry it with me. But radio is the best radio, right? So this is N0 KMO Net Control for the Colorado Preparedness Net. Reset. And then some other conversations throughout the week. That's where this topic came from today. It's, you know, I don't disagree with not getting involved, but at the same time, I also agree with getting involved if you can, or getting it from third party and getting involved when you need to. So 100% agree with that as well. And your community will dictate more what you are carrying for your radio preparedness, right? I mean, that's really where it boils down to. GMRS, as IPD mentioned, and our state's mentioning as well, when there's a very underfunded program called the Channel 3 program for search and rescue. Great program. Look it up. It's the State Search and Rescue Channel 3 project. All right. With that out there as well, let's see. Excellent comments. We had 23 check-ins this morning, 24 check-ins this morning on voice. Thank you again very much. And I'm going to reset the repeater one more time, and I'm going to close out our net. This is N0 KMO. Reset. All right, the last thing I'm going to say on topic today is everybody asked for kind of a end-of-life preparedness, like how do I prepare for the end-of-life topic. So to let you know, this actually came up, and I'm working on this very, very, very diligently. I've had a lot of input from other communities around this as well. So this is something I'm looking at and very serious about, and it just got really serious in my life too. So definitely looking at this as well. All right, again, I already gave the count. Looking forward to hearing everybody next week. I'm not going to go through our normal announcements. They are out there. You know, HRL has testing second Saturday of the month. AARL to find out more information on that. Hamstudy.org for the Patriot VE team. My normal announcements are out there with that. But I want everybody to stay prepared, everybody to stay safe, and everybody to stay vigilant, and pay attention to what's going on around you, right? And stay involved in your preparedness community, if that's single that you work with consistently today. At this time, I'd like to return the Colorado Connection to normal amateur use. This is 73 from N0 KMO. I'm clear.

0: Good morning, ROC, KF0, IPD. How you doing?
1: Hey, good morning. I always confuse Kevin and Gary, but I think this is Kevin, right?
0: Yeah, it's affirmative. It's Kevin. And my question for you was, did you do any further research on your start-stop dilemma?
1: No, not yet. It's been rather busy, and I'm working on a PhD and trying to get homework done, and I'm umpiring high school postseason right now. Actually, I'm headed up to Denver to do, I forget what round it is, the one right before semifinals, quarterfinals, I guess you'd call it, and then I've got a semifinal next weekend, too.
0: Ah, okay. Well, I did not get a chance to see about the cylinder deactivation, but I talked with my buddy across the street a little bit more, and he has the, like I say, he's got that turbocharged V6 Ranger Raptor thing, and we just unplugged the module that was on the negative side of the battery there. There's a little plug-in module with a clip connector, and that deactivated all the stop-start, and being that his was the little turbocharged version, he thought it was much handier to not be cooking the turbo from lack of oil going through it, so that was his reasoning for getting rid of it.
1: Yeah, it sounds reasonable enough to me. I've got the 5-liter V8, and one of the reasons I bought that over the turbocharged 6-cylinder is because I'm a little bit leery of turbos. And the reason I say that, my brother's an engineer who designs engines for a living, and he used to work at GM. He actually was on the team that created the Vortec engine. And then he went to John Deere and did the big farming and construction tractors. The little ones are Japanese engines, but the big ones are in-house. And he's currently at Indian Motorcycle. But anyway, he was telling me about the Ford turbos are known for burning out. And when I bought my truck a few years ago, Ford was really pressing those really hard and trying to get consumers to buy those turbocharged V6s. In fact, it had 10 or 15 more horsepower than my V8 does with the turbo on it. But with my philosophy on pickups is buy new and keep them for at least 15 years. And my last one went for 17 years before I finally got rid of it. So with that in mind, I didn't want to replace the turbo, and he's telling me they're burning out. So it seems to me like that's probably why. But this V8 is burning a bunch of oil. And so I am going to address that like we talked about the other day.
0: All right. Well, I've got a couple feelers out there trying to listen for guys that have run into that cylinder deactivation stuff. And if I hear anything, I'll pass it on to you. But, yeah, I definitely know the Ford turbos have not been up to quality. That was one of the problems with some of the interim 6-liter Power Stroke, and then they went to the 6.3, then they came to the 6.7, and they cleaned the rack up quite a bit with that motor. But the 6.0 was junk. I'm a guy who's got the old Ford, the original body style Power Stroke 7.3. And knock on wood, that's been a good truck. It's a 96. It hauls everything I need it to. I've owned it since 97. The guy traded it in because he needed a little bit more oomph out of his truck. And once I chipped it, put an intercooler on it, and changed the turbocharger housing so it spools up a little quicker, much more responsive truck.
1: Oh, I believe that for sure. And that's got a lot more towing power than I need. The heaviest thing I pull is a three-horse trailer with three horses in it. And I'm betting that's, oh, probably between 10 and 12,000 pounds with all three horses in it. And the funny thing is, my previous truck was a Chevy with the 5.3, very comparable to the engine I've got in this Ford. And the Ford pulls it so much better, and the horsepower is almost the same. The difference is I've got a 10-speed transmission now, so that makes a huge difference. So I didn't need the diesel to pull that horse trailer, so I went with gas just because of cost.
0: Well, I can't blame you, especially, you know, when you're talking, like in my case, you're talking 4.5 gallons of oil on an oil change. That gets rather expensive, but yeah, I've got a crawler hauler. It's a 30-foot flatbed gooseneck. I have my camper up on top of it, and then I can put my option of vehicles on the back of it, whether it be my Jeep to my little passenger car to my Hummer. And that's the main reason I got and created it, was to carry that Hummer, because you need a little bit of trailer to carry one of those things.
1: Well, that sounds like a guy with a whole lot of toys, and my toys go bang. I have quite a few toys that go bang. Not so many in the vehicle realm, but, you know, we've got those four-legged off-road vehicles as compared to the four-wheeling type.
0: Well, I can't say that those are so bad. I mean, one way or another, you're feeding them with something and you're cleaning up something else. So it doesn't matter whether they're biohazard reactors or whether they're the burners of fuel that is another form of biohazard. So either way, they're both good, and probably you're better off with better company with the four-legged version than the four-wheeled version.
1: You know, it's funny. My wife is the one who's really the horse enthusiast. I'm the husband who can stay in the saddle if I do what she tells me to. And sometimes she gives me grief about the number of firearms I own. But then I remind her that I only need to feed my firearms when I want to, and she has to feed her horses every day whether she uses them or not.
0: That's funny. That's the same argument I had with radios versus shoes with one of my exes. So, yeah, I just said, well, look at your shoe collection. I'd have how many pair on the floor, and how many closets do you have full of them? Yeah.
1: You know, that one wouldn't work for me, because between work and pleasure and the army and umpiring and officiating football and hunting and, you know, all the things that I do, I have more shoes than she does. So
0: yeah, in your case, I could see that. I could definitely see that. But no, it was for me, it was cars, radios. There was a stint there where I did a lot of guns and stuff, but I got to the point where the way society has changed, I can't trust myself that I wouldn't shoot somebody that's just being stupid, so I quit carrying.
1: Well, I have to admire the wisdom-based decision there. I still carry, and I retired from policing almost a decade ago. It'll be 10 years in July. And I honestly don't miss it, but I carry for self-defense, and I've never had to pull it, knock on wood, you know, since retiring from policing. I had to pull it a number of times on the job. But I do all kinds of shooting sports, between hunting and competitive shooting, you know, pistol, rifle, shotgun, cowboy action, you name it. If it goes bang, I shoot it, even muzzleloaders. I've been building my first muzzleloader for, oh, I don't know, probably 6 months or so. It's just slow going.
0: Oh, that takes me back to my youth. I worked at a TV repair shop, and we had a retired PML PMEL instructors that were running the store, and I was a gopher kid learning the trade and stuff like that in high school. And one of his things that I got interested in back then was black powder rifles and pistols. And we had a lot of fun with those and casting bullets and stuff like that. And he was just crazy enough kind of guy that we would take casting wax and pull the lead off of 22s and put casting wax back on the tips of the 22s and made it a challenge sport inside the shop, shooting flies with wads of wax.
1: Oh, my goodness, it violates every safety protocol ever.
0: Oh, yeah. Oh, yeah. He was just crazy enough, and, yeah, we were crazy. Of course, that was the 70s for you.
1: You know, it's funny. I've shot muzzle-loading rifles and pistols since I was about, I think, 14 or 15. And one of the things I recently did was add the NRA muzzle-loading instructor certification. So it wasn't the last one I added, but I now have every single NRA instructor certification that's offered. But it may be a year and a half ago I added muzzle-loading. And you have to teach pistol, rifle, and shotgun when you teach that course. And so I had to go out and buy a muzzle-loading shotgun. And I found one, Pedersoli, you've probably heard of them. I bought it used for somewhere around $800 or $900, which is a good deal because it was hardly used. And I'm here to tell you, that is really fun. Like, I can go to the range and start breaking clays with black powder all day long. And you don't sling as much lead downrange because it takes you so long to load it, but it's really fun.
0: Have you ever had a chance to play with the old barrel mouth musket, flintlock, black powder?
1: By the barrel mouth, are you talking about the blunderbuss style that kind of looks like a funnel?
0: Yeah, I'm sorry. I meant to say funnel tip. Kind of looks like a trumpet mouth, and you just basically feed everything into it, pack it, and then you've got your flintlock. Have you ever played with one of those?
1: Yeah, once I had the opportunity. There's a manufacturer, I think it's called Viking Arms. I may be a little off on that. I'm pretty sure it's Viking Arms, but they're making these oddball reproductions of antique firearms, like that blunderbuss. That's the word you're looking for. And so somebody had one at the range, and I got to shoot a blunderbuss. And you could sit there and, you know, throw your dining silverware into that thing and pack it down if you wanted to and, you know, launch that out the barrel.
0: Oh, yeah. Well, I've seen guys pack their gun and forget their ramrod and shoot the ramrod, too. So, yeah, you know, it's all in keeping your peace in what you're doing.
1: Yeah, I had to replace a ramrod once. So when you're on a range with a black powder rifle, you are allowed to what's called charge the gun, which means powder, patch, and ball, but no percussion lock, or if it's a flint lock, no priming the pan. So it's everything except that last step. So you do that behind the line with the gun pointed in the air, and then if you're going to leave the gun in the rack, the internationally accepted sign that you have a charged gun in the rack is ramrod in the bore rather than in its little carrying slot under the gun there. So I did that one time. I had to leave and maybe go to the bathroom or something. I don't remember. So I came back, grabbed the gun off the rack, primed it, and shot it, and then realized the recoil felt a little bit harder than normal, and my rod was missing.
0: Yeah, I can see that. All right. Well, my neighbor just texted me. I've got to run across the street real quick. So good to talk to you this morning. I just thought I'd wave a howdy. And if I find anything more on that cylinder deactivation, I will pass it on to you. KF0IPD, 73s. I'll be clear on yours and walking across the street.
1: All right, Gary, have a great day. It's a beautiful one. 73 KF0ROC, clear and mobile.

0: 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This is Tracy, Kilo Foxtrot Zero, Mike Victor Sierra.
1: Hi, Tracy, this is Gary in Castle Rock, Kilo Mike 6, November Alpha Delta. Just pulled a new Ed Fong roll-up J-pull out of its package, and I was trying it on an HD.
0: Well, you're doing pretty good with it. It works well. And I had to roll my window because I'm driving down the road to hear better. But you're good to go.
1: Thank you, Tracy. KM6NAD, back to listening.
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1: I heard the KF Zero part. This is KB Zero BQP up in Westminster, Thornton, Colorado. And I'm on an HD with with an antenna, external antenna. You're coming in real good.
0: Kilo, Foxtrot, Zero, Foxtrot, Kilo, Kilo. Thanks for the comeback. You're also coming through 5x5, man. Very clear signal. Almost no noise at all in the background. Sounded real good. Thanks again. Kilo, Foxtrot, Zero, Foxtrot, Kilo, Kilo. Monitoring, 73.
1: Yeah, I'm Thornton. What city did you say you were in?

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1: This is November 0 Alpha Echo Romeo. I'm about 15 miles south of Colorado Springs. You're full quieting. Sounds nice and clear.
2: Thank you very much. Had a little bit of a double there, but I appreciate the two of you coming back. KF0 Tango Echo Zulu, clear.

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0: Copy that. Thanks for the comeback. I'm pretty sure I'm hitting that repeater pretty good here, but I'm going to get in the valley and see what happens. 73, thanks again.
1: 73s. I'll look forward to you in the valley. Kilo Foxtrot Zero, Whiskey Zulu, November, out.

KF0YKH. Let's see here. KF0. Where we at here? Hold on. All right, we're going to try this again here. KF0YKH. KC0CSY. Bill, you got a copy?

KM0YKH. Bill, KC0CSY. You got a copy? Nothing heard. KF0YKH, monitoring CERN.

0: November 0, Mike Tango, November, mobile, Broomfield.
1: Hey, Mr. Mark, Kilo Foxtrot 0, Oscar Romeo, Romeo. Hey, you ever use an old-time signal generator?
0: No, never have. There's some newer stuff at work we do sometimes.

0: I got this this really old one, and I took it apart, and I was looking. I had to find a new tube for it. It was this weird looking tube, multi pin tube, and I found a tube, and I sticked it in there, and I cleaned a bug or 50 out of it, and it's got some weird connectors on the front. It's got a RF out and an AF audio frequency out, and a five position switch and a big sweeping clear dial on it. Yeah, but I got it running, and the little red jewel light turns on it. I'm sitting here, I'm monitoring it to see if, you know, it'll spontaneously combust.
1: Did you put a Variac on it and kind of warm it up slowly?
0: No, that would have been too smart for me, Mr. Mark. You know, no, I didn't bring it up slow. I just I turned the outputs on it down, and you know, turned the knob. That, yeah, I don't have that test equipment yet.
1: Yeah, I've borrowed a Variac from my father a few times to warm up old stuff slowly, start around 50 volts. Take several hours to bring it up with the old capacitors.
0: You know, in my studio, I use tubes all the time. All my guitar amps and bass amps in my studio, they're all tube-driven, and my Leslie, I have a 1965 Leslie, and it's got like 24 tubes in it, and every, you know, the wires in there are cloth, they're cloth covered, so I sit there when I play it and when I gig with it, and I keep a fire extinguisher by it.
1: About 6 months ago, my brother was at a thrift store, and he saw an old signal generator, and he took a picture of it and sent it to me.

0: It might be one that's like this one. This one looks and smells like the 50s. I don't think it was 60s. It looks like 50s. And it's got some weird weird connectors for the outputs on it. I was looking around in my stuff, see if I find like some connector or screw on it, or maybe I'll make one or something. I'd like to see it do something, make a test probe or something.
1: Oh, it sounds like you're having fun with that. We've been working around the house, working on stuff. I put a new light in the front room. I got that working, got that finished up. Then some of our yard work, we're going to go get some mulch from the Pioneer Sand.

0: travel, and we looked at our what time they closed, and said, well, we've got 22 minutes, let's go. So we're about a half mile from the Pioneer Sand and Gravel.
1: Oh, man. You know, up here, Mr. Mark, they've been trimming the lines around all the power lines. And, you know, it's just truck after truck after truck with them big honking chippers on them. I bet you could, you could just get all the wood chips. And I don't know if that's what you're looking for, but, man, that's all over up here.
0: They sell a mulch made out of redwood. There's really diced up fine, and we kind of like putting that. I got to put some of that around the stuff in the garden as well. So I'm about to turn here. KF0 Oscar Romeo Romeo, November 0, Mike Tango November.
1: Hi, Mr. Mark. You had a real busy day. You know, make sure you got enough energy to get home there and get you something good to eat for supper. Hey, God bless you, and you be safe. This is your friend James, Kilo Foxtrot Zero Oscar. Romeo Romeo clearing with November Zero. Mike Tango November.
0: We'll talk to you here in a little bit. N0 MTN.

Kilo, Foxtrot Zero, Foxtrot Kilo, Kilo. On an AT-Mobile driving at the base of Cheyenne Mountain. 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

0: last station, I heard your call sign, but I did not quite copy it. This is Kilo Foxtrot Zero Oscar Oscar Julia. You're coming through loud and clear. How about myself?
1: Kilo Foxtrot Zero Foxtrot Kilo Kilo. You're coming through 5x5. Extremely clear. No noise in the background. Couldn't be better. Thanks for the comeback on my radio. 73.
0: Foxtrot Kilo Kilo, yeah, you're sounding pretty good. You had a tiny bit of static on that last transmission, but it was you were perfectly more loud than it needed to, or than it was. So take care, 73 KF0OJ. I'll be clearing.

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1: KY0JAL, this is KC3HPJ. How do I sound? I'm on a mobile somewhere in the mountains. I'm not a mobile, a handheld somewhere in the mountains. I'm surprised I'm hitting it.
0: Roger, sir. You are full quieting and clean into the machine that you're using. Where are you up in the mountains at?
1: We're off somewhere along I-70 near Idaho Springs. Just kind of walking down a back road.
0: For that area, you are doing exceptionally well getting into the 310. If you were on I-70, you get a lot of spotty shadowing, and the cliffs kind of block out your line of sight to the repeater, and it acts accordingly. So where you're at, you are doing absolutely wonderful.
1: Yeah, I wonder if I'm diffracting off the mountains, because I am in a valley. Definitely no line of sight to any repeater near me. So, all right. Thank you for the report. Good to hear this thing's still working. KC3HDJLD monitoring.
0: All right, sir. Mobile safely and enjoy the area. Kilo Yankee 0 Juliet off mic. KY 0 Jam. Mobile monitoring.

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1: KF0NBS, KY0JAM. Good afternoon, Tracy. What's going on, sir?
0: Doing some Mars updates on a couple radios and serviced a sewing machine before that. And that about sums it up at the moment.

0: mobiling around and got shadowed on me. Can you say that again, bud?
1: But of course.

0: he's doing really good. Already told you he'd get better than I expected when we went to Oklahoma. After that, he is 500 points away from his quadruple master. And if we play the cards right at the next show on the stars and moon line, he might even be able to get his quad and supreme. When is it? Father's Day weekend.
1: Wow. He is doing very impressive. That's for sure.
0: Yeah. For something I did at the start kind of on a whim, for him to do as good as he has has definitely encouraged me to keep doing it. And, yeah, definitely way better than I ever expected. I mean, I still remember saying, you know, it was a good show if I didn't have to shout cat out, no one got bit, no one got scratched, and no Band-Aids were issued on our behalf. You know, it's calling that a good day, and, you know, it still holds true, but, yeah, surprised.
1: Those shows have been interesting. Never been to one. I tried doing one with a German Shepherd once, one of my dogs. Long time ago, that didn't turn out too good either. Not at all. I got thrown out in like 10 minutes flat because when that judge decided he was going to manhandle that dog, he was having none of that and got him.

0: Roger, roger. Yeah, they don't like manhandling. It's supposed to be more of a cooperative, I guess, would be a great term for it. And I don't know if you've ever gone to, like, the county or state fair, and as you're wandering around, you see the rabbit exhibits and the chicken exhibits, and it's kind of a lot like that for the cats at the cat show.
1: Well, I'm going to make it there one of these days when it's in the distance I can afford to go in.

0: Roger, roger. When is it? It's, I want to say in July. So advertising should start down in your area pretty soon for it, but keep an ear out for CatFest. And they have one down in Colorado Springs, I want to say mid to end of July. And we'll be down there at that one, and can't get them much closer to you than that, sir.
1: I'll have to look that up, and hopefully I can go. Of course, that's also the Colorado Children's Hospital Network is the weekend of, I think it's the 18th, if I'm not mistaken. And usually I help out with that. I'll be manning one of the aid stations this time, since my mobility is going to be highly limited, providing I get a release from the doctor to even participate. Then I have to wait and see, since they're going to, a week from Monday, they'll be split my back like a cadaver.

0: Don't push yourself on that one. Definitely take the time you need, especially if they're split in your back. And that's a lot of muscles and a lot of nerve area that needs to be redone right.
1: Well, I have found out that the surgeon I have, well, he's been in there before. It's the only good spot in my back is where he's been. But I found out through a friend of ours that's an orthopedic surgeon. He said, oh, I know that guy. He's the one we all send our complex back surgeries to.

0: it sounds like you've had multiple good references to include yourself, so yeah, sounds like you're definitely in capable hands, but yeah, that takes care of the procedure, but after that it's up to you, and that's where I'm saying don't push it too much too fast.
1: Now, Tony's going to be going with me, and last year was his first year doing it, and he likes it, doing that stuff. So anyway, we'll get a room together up there, and he'll be doing the driving and most of all the heavy stuff. All I'm going to be doing is sitting there manning a radio.

0: Which race was that again?
1: It's called the Courage Classic. That's Colorado Children's Hospital. It's their biggest fundraiser of the year. And they usually have like about 1,200 or so bike racers in the race. The first one, first day is about 81 miles. They go the Vail Pass. The second day, I think, is like 51 miles or so, something like that. And it goes the Loveland Pass. All this is from the Copper Mountain.

0: All right, yeah. When Connor and I do the Borough races up in Fairplay and Leadville, we usually hear a lot of talk about the bike races. And yeah, one of those where we just ain't been able to pull away for that. You know, we're kind of scrapping to get the two that we're doing already. But yeah, definitely a beautiful area to go play radio and just sit back and relax and enjoy nature.
1: Yeah, and they have a lot of help. There'll be probably about 16 of us on the radios all together, because we also ride with, we usually have about 8 chase vehicles to pick up anybody that breaks down or can't make it or whatever the case might be. And they have drivers and they have a helper to deal with the bikes and stuff, and we just relay information to them on where to go and be. We also track each other through a program called Pinpoint, so everybody knows who's the closest person to whatever spot. And then we also ride with the Highway Patrol. Usually we got about 3 bands of those, and got 5 motorcycle cops also that's running with

0: Wow, that is quite the response. But I guess then again, you guys are using state highways and stuff like that too, so definitely a lot more traffic going by as well as racers, so I guess I get the overpresence. Been spoiled by the borough races where this Park County and the other side of the mountain kind of look at us and go, oh, thank God the hams are here. We don't have to follow the racers. So until the hams picked it up, the state patrol and the sheriff's departments, I guess, were trying to track the racers. And, yeah, we go in there and we kind of get free rein.
1: Well, it's really excellent that the highway patrol is there, and they the ones that help out, they volunteer for that too, and it helps keep everybody safe and nobody else doing something stupid. So they are a tremendous benefit helping out

0: St. Dublin Gladys to KB Legal, KYZJM with KF0MVS. Kind of like I said, with you guys running the bikes on the pavement, and I see that's important, and I know we get a lot of the free rein we get because it's rugged, dirt road, jeep trail at point, literally a twisting, winding donkey path at a couple other points that jeeps try to follow, and and not that big of a chance of like a auto involved accident or anything like that. It's not quite as precarious, and then we only have at worst maybe 60 runners total, so not as much to keep track of as personnel wise.
1: Yeah, I think this one here, I think all together they have about 240, 260 volunteers that help out with this thing. It's huge.

0: Yeah, roger, roger. You know, I know a lot of the borough days and boom days are volunteer-oriented. And with me being out at the checkpoint, I've never actually been in town enough to figure out, you know, what the scope of the volunteer base is up at either one. But, you know, it's a pretty big event, so I'm imagining it takes a few folks. And, yeah. On both sides of the trail, your events and my events, plus the people that put them together.
1: Yeah. Well, I'm going to hop off this here old radio here, and I got to add on some more magnifying lenses onto my mask so I could actually see these minuscule points that I have to solder.

0: right, Tracy, we'll back out here, and we'll catch up with you a little bit more down the log. KY0JAM with KF0MVS on mobile.
1: You be safe out there. KF0MVS.